0: Billy Joel at number 9 on my list this weekend of Dead to Me songs, and that was Only the Good Die Young. And Billy took the title from a common saying, only the good die young. But Joel used the phrase ironically and humorously in the context of the song's story. The idea behind the title of that song, life is short. Good, rule-following people supposedly die young. So you might as well enjoy life while you can. In other words, Billy was jokingly arguing that being too pure or cautious means missing out on life. Sidebar, side note from me, I don't believe that to be necessarily true. Now, let's get on to song number 8 on my list, and for that, we go to this band here. They said they used the title of this song as a metaphor for the loss of innocence and the pressure placed on people, especially kids, to be perfect in life. The guy who sings this song, he explained that the tune represents the ideal hero figure, someone who was perfect, strong, and always saves the day. Saying that this guy is dead symbolized the moment when that illusion disappears. Listen to the song. Do you hear when the illusion disappears?
1: Number 8.

0: Song number 7 on my list this weekend of Dead to Be songs, that was Prince and I Would Die for You. Prince, when he was writing songs, he loved to mix romantic and spiritual ideas. And in that song, the lyrics echo themes similar to religious sacrifice. Lines like, I'm not a woman, I'm not a man, I'm something that you'll never understand, suggested a messenger-like or spiritual figure speaking to humanity. Some of you interpret that song as a message about unconditional love and redemption, or someone offering themselves to save or help another person. And by the way, I Would Die For You. Using the number 4 instead of the actual word, Prince loved to use numbers instead of words and titles and lyrics as part of his distinctive writing style in the 80s. Now we get on to song number 6 on my list, and for that we go to this band. The band specifically titled this song because they wanted it to be harsh and aimed at the band's former manager. What was the song about? Well, the singer of this band wrote the song about Norman Sheffield, who had managed the band early in their career, and the band later felt that they had been financially exploited and treated badly while under his management. The title of the song, well, it basically means a cruel, destructive person walking around like a human being, someone so toxic they bring misery wherever they go. So if you listen really closely, this is not about death per se. It's about their ex-manager who they didn't like very much. I'm sure you'll hear that in this song.
1: 6.

0: It was Queen with Death on Two Legs at number 6 on my list this weekend, a song they wrote about their former manager because of how he treated the band. Coming up next, we get into the top 5. And at number 5, a song that the lead singer of the band, he wrote the song, he said that the title of the song came from a real-life relationship moment. Remember, not all of these songs deal with death or our mortality, but some have a little bit of a deeper meaning to it. Another death relationship song coming up next.
1: Timo's Top 20 will be right back.
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0: Well, here we are getting into the top 5 on Timo's Top 20 list this weekend of the Dead to Me songs. Now, yes, a lot of these songs do deal with death. Some of them deal with personal relationships and how those die as well. This song here does have died in the title, but in a good way. This'll make sense. The song was written by the singer of this band, and he said that the title came from a real-life relationship moment that he had. He said after spending the night with somebody he was involved with, the phrase just popped into his head. And in this context, died doesn't mean literal death. It's a poetic expression, meaning being overwhelmed by passion, feeling emotionally consumed by love or desire, and experiencing an intense moment where everything else just fades away. So in this case, died isn't all that bad.

0: Song number 4 on my list this weekend of Dead to Be songs, Bon Jovi's Wanted Dead or Alive. It was John and Richie of Bon Jovi that wrote that song about the lonely, exhausting life on tour. They said they felt that constantly traveling from town to town to town, living in hotels, being watched by everyone, was similar to the ways outlaws moved from town to town in old Western stories. The phrase, wanted dead or alive, comes from the Old West, the wanted posters, where lawmen would offer rewards for capturing criminals, either alive or killed. And that's how they felt on tour sometimes. Now we get on to song number 3, and why did the band call this song what they did? Well, it was titled this way because it's about accepting death as a natural part of life and not being afraid of it. They titled the song because it's a poetic plea to accept death without fear and to live and love fully while you can. This song, by the way, also has some deeper meaning for one of the guys of the band. He was diagnosed with having a heart problem, which he described as something he had his whole life and manages with medication. But when they first were trying to diagnose him with this heart issue, he honestly thought he was going to die from it. They started treating it, and he did what any good rock star does. He turned it into a song, because this is what he was thinking when he thought he was going to die from his issue.
1: Number

There's song number two on my Dead to Me songs, and that was Live and Let Die, a remake from what Paul McCartney had in mind when he wrote it for that movie with James Bond. Why did Guns N' Roses choose to cover that song? Well, they heard it, they liked it, but they wanted to bring a heavier, harder rock energy to the song. Yes, the song was originally written for the James Bond movie Live and Let Die back in 1973, and it had a very dramatic orchestral arrangement to it, but Guns N' Roses saw it as a chance to translate that drama into a hard rock context. By the way, where does the phrase live and let die come from? Well, it's a bit of a spin-off on the phrase live and let live, which promotes tolerance, creating a twist to fit a more cynical and it had a very dramatic orchestral arrangement to it. But Guns N' Roses saw it as a chance to translate that drama into a hard rock context. By the way, where does the phrase live and let die come from? Well, it's a bit of a spin-off on the phrase live and let live, which promotes tolerance, creating a twist to fit a more cynical or dangerous context. Often

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1: 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We'll be right back.
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0: Well, here we are at the number one song on Tymo's Top 20 list this weekend of Dead to Me songs. We started the list off with Van Halen's Drop Dead Legs. The Foo Fighters were in there with Let It Die, a song about relationships, not about death. The Red Hot Chili Peppers were in there with Brendan's Death Song, a song written about a friend of theirs passing away. Number three was Blue Oyster Cult's Don't Fear the Reaper, which I'm sure some of you thought should have been at number one, but just bear with me here. Song two was Guns N' Roses' cover of Live and Let Die, and here we are at number one. And I gave you a hint that should have helped you figure out what song this is going to be. Casey Jones, he was a train engineer.

0: Engineer famous for staying at the controls during a crash to save the passengers that were on the train he was on, ultimately dying in the process, and his heroism made him a folk hero. In short, the band titled the song Casey Jones after the heroic train engineer, and they used his legend as a symbol for risk, speed, and the high-stakes lifestyle explored in the lyrics. So it's not an autobiography about Casey Jones. They used that as a reference point and spun the song off of that.
1: Number one.

0: The entire top 20 list this weekend of Dead to Me songs, and number one, The Grateful Dead with Casey Jones. Some of you thought that song was an autobiography about Casey Jones. It isn't. They just used the name as an attention grabber. The song really was written about the band, about the band's reckless abandon, substance abuse, and the impending disaster that they could see was coming their way because of all of that. But there it is. All 20. Thanks again for joining me for these little musical journeys. I enjoy putting these lists together and doing all the research, and I will be back next weekend with another Top 20. Same time, same station.
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2: Today in music history. In 1976, Led Zeppelin started a two-week run at number one on the U.S. album chart with Presence, the group's fifth number one album. In 1980, the South African government banned Pink Floyd's single Another Brick in the Wall Part 2 after black children adopted the song as their anthem in protest against inferior education. In 1995, Live's Throwing Copper hits the top spot on the Billboard Albums chart exactly 1 year after its release.
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0: 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Live. 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
4: Now, do you come here often, or is this your first time? Either way, you're in the right place. We got a few hours lined up, absolutely packed with good time rock and roll. Some of mine, a bunch of my favorites, and hopefully a few of yours too. Plus, a story or two along the way to tie it all together. Think of this like riding shotgun on a long drive. Great music, a

laughs, maybe a couple memories stirred up along the way. So, ready to roll? Kicking things off, a song that's been one of those late-night reflective anthems, 3 a.m., from Matchbox 20. She said it's cool.

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1: You know, sometimes rock history turns on one decision, one voice, one moment. Back in 1980, AC/DC just lost their singer, Bon Scott, and that could have been the end of the band right there. But my good friend and producer, Mutt Lange, who was working with them at the time, helped steer them towards a guy named Brian Johnson. They bring him in, hit the studio, and what comes out is the incredible Back in Black, a record that goes on to sell over 50 million copies worldwide. One of the biggest albums of all time, and a tribute to Bon, without ever losing that raw AC/DC energy.

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legendary power ballad from Creed with arms wide open. Scott Stapp actually wrote that song when he found out he was becoming a father. And yeah, that's actually his son's heartbeat that you hear in the track. Pretty powerful way to start a life story. And here's the wild part. That kid is pushing 30 now. Now on to a song about life on the road for a rock band. And I can relate. This is Great White, Once Bitten, Twice Shy on Bryan Adams.

Long gone from reckless, that's me, Brian Adams. I always laugh a bit with that one because the guy says she's long gone, but there's definitely a hint that he thinks she might be coming back. Heartbreak does that. It plays tricks on your head. But sometimes it's really over. Here's Guns N' Roses with Live and Let Die, originally written by Paul and Linda McCartney for the Bond theme, but Guns N' Roses version actually charted higher.

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them there for you from Georgia Satellites. Tell me no lies and keep your hands to yourself. You know, for the record, I don't mind a little white lie here and there. Like, I like your shirt, dinner tastes great, that type of thing. Nothing too high stakes. Anyway, up next, Lenny Kravitz. He wrote this one about his relationship with Lisa Bonet. They got married in 87, had a daughter together, Zoe. But by the early 90s, things were starting to fall apart. And Lenny sat down and wrote this, not just as a song, but almost like a last shot. A way of saying, hey, maybe we're not done yet. The life had other plans. They did eventually split. But what's really great is they found their way back to becoming close friends. And the song became one of his biggest hits. Top 10, Grammy nominated, and still one of the smoothest grooves he ever put down. Here's Lenny Kravitz, It Ain't Over Till It's Over. Yeah.

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One Headlight from Wallflowers. Jacob Dylan sounded great there, and it's such a powerful image and metaphor. One headlight to guide you on the road, and somehow you get the job done. Coming up before the break, I'll be singing and talking about life on the road, you know, the glories and the ways in which it takes its toll. But before that, we got one from Mark Knopfler, himself no stranger to touring, presumably trying to navigate the needs of a long-distance relationship with this one. So from Brothers in Arms, here's Dire

Hey, this is Bryan Adams right here on Bryan Adams Radio. Life on the road. What can I say? I love it. I love the effort. I love the exhaustion. And I like the whole setup. And no one goes on tour to relax. The busy touring life and the busy life in general does mean you get out and see a lot of people. Recently, I was invited to sing at the Rock and Roll Hall of Fame and represent Bad Company. I worked with Nancy Wilson and Joe Perry from Aerosmith, and it was a thrill. Here's Nancy and her sister Anne Hart with Barry.

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0: The Rembrandts, I'll Be There For You. Now that's one of those songs that took on a life way bigger than anyone expected. Originally written as a TV theme, just meant to be a quick intro for this sort of sitcom called Friends. You remember that show? Next thing you know, people are calling up radio stations demanding the full version. So the band actually had to go in and finish the song and turn it into a proper single. It ends up topping the charts around the world. It's the power of film, it's the power of TV. Not a bad thing for something that started as a 30-second idea. This next band had some success with their own sitcom theme song. But before Big Bang Theory, this was a single that kicked down the door internationally for the Bare Naked Ladies, my buddies. Topping the Billboard Hot 100, forget this, 1 week.
1: It's been

interesting that the first line of Last Chance from 1981 song Last Chance is You Take It All For Granted, which shows up again in 1983's lyrics of Cuts Like a Knife. You took it all for granted. How was I to know? So, I guess whatever I was wanting in the early 80s, one thing I wasn't wanting was to be taken for granted. But who does? True to this day, matter of fact, Last Chance has got a definitive end of evening vibe. And here's another one with the same spirit. 2 years earlier, a feel-good track with some great advice from Van Halen and lead singer David Lee Roth. This is Dance the Night Away on Brian Adams.

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1: Funny how some of the biggest songs in the world never get there. This one, Creep, was actually Radiohead's first single back in 92. And it completely flopped. Didn't connect, didn't chart, didn't go anywhere. They almost left it behind. It reluctantly made it onto their debut album, Pablo Honey, because, well, it was already there. But then something started to happen. A bit of airplay. A few stations picking it up because people connected with the feeling of the song. So the label gave it another shot and released it again in 1993. And suddenly it climbs to the top of the UK top 10. Same thing in the United States. Slow burn, but it gets there. The song just refuses to disappear. It finds its audience anyway. And so here's Radiohead with Creep. When you were-

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Hey, this is Bryan Adams right here on Bryan Adams Radio. Thanks for joining me. Save tonight from Eagle Eye Cherry. Hey, remember Buffalo Stance? Who's looking good today? Who's looking good in every way? That Nina Cherry is actually half-sibling to Eagle Eye Cherry. So now you know. It's got to make for some very fun, very musical family get-togethers. Man, by the way, talking about fun family get-togethers, can you imagine Christmas, even better Halloween, with the Osbournes back in the day? Raise a glass to Ozzy Osbourne. Here he is with Zakk Wylde on guitar. This is No More Tears.

Don't leave me lonely. Well, where do you stand on this front? Are you hyper-connected in a relationship or are you hyper-independent? Takes all kinds to run the world. Elvis Costello wrote Pump It Up back in 1978, right when the whole punk and new wave scene was exploding. And it's got that energy all over it. Fast, sharp, and a little bit sarcastic. Costello's always said the song was about the nightlife, that cycle of chasing excitement, staying out too late, looking for something, anything to keep the buzz. And that bass line, totally relentless. It just drives the whole thing forward like it's got somewhere to be. Here's Elvis Costello

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1: Some songs just don't sound like a place, they feel like one. Rio is pure escape, sun, color, movement, that whole early 80s dream of somewhere far away and a little more glamorous than where you are right now. Duran Duran were just starting to take over the world at this point. And the video, this one shot on a yacht in Antigua, became one of the defining clips of the early MTV era. It helped turn them into global superstars overnight. And musically, John Taylor's bass line on this track, still one of the best of that era. Here's Duran Duran.

She Knows Me, produced with David Foster. You may have noticed the guitar, there was an acoustic, but it wasn't always the case. This song in particular went through many permutations before completion. And I don't think it's complete even now when I hear it. And for a time, and actually up quite close to the wrap-up point of the project, the guitar on that track was electric. You never know the way things are going to go, or how it's going to land in the studio. I guess sometimes, just a roll of the dice. And that's a perfect segue, I might say, into this next song by Mick Jagger and Keith Richards, Mick Taylor and Charlie Watts, the Rolling

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0: And here's a great little music industry twist. Drive came out after the Make Yourself album had already been out for a while. Incubus was actually working on the next record when it suddenly took off and pushed the album into multi-platinum status. Proof that sometimes a song just needs to find its moment. Just like that, another show is in the books. Thanks so much for hanging out. Really means a lot. We'll do it again next time. More music, more stories, more rock and roll. And until then, keep smiling and roll the punches. I'm Brian Adams. See you later.
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Back to the Throwing Copper record with Live, that is I Alone here on Classic Rock 98.1. Hello, my name is Mark Cameron. I'm the host of this radio broadcast that you are listening to, and I remember this from the 90s, and it actually even got me doing it. And I'll tell you right now, nostalgia's a big thing, and the world needs this a lot. And if you're of a certain age, you're going to be so excited that you can help your children with this. I know that's a lot, and I'm not giving you much more, but I promise you, you're going to want to hear this in two songs. It could change your summer and your child's summer for the better. We'll get there in two songs. Neil Young, Rockin' in the Free World. It's here on Classic Rock 98.1.

You're listening to Classic Rock 98.1, and that is The Stones, Beast of Burden. This ruled when we were kids, and Pizza Hut is bringing it back, baby! This is exciting. I'm sure you remember the Hut's Book It program. It's also become internet legend over the years. So what you did, and you remember this as a kid, you read books and then marked it down, and then went and got free pizza. It was like the best. So the best. It's no longer a pen and paper to keep track, or I guess it was stickers back in the day. It is an app. Of course it's an app. Everything's an app. Way of the world. Parents will keep track of the kids, ages between kindergarten to grade 6, reading goals. The parents do set the reading goals. Because every kid is a little bit different, and we get that. I had trouble with reading when I was a kid. What a surprise there, eh? So, once they do hit that goal, they do get free pizza when they go to the Hut and chill the app. Now, you can't just say, oh, I want you to read a sentence, and boom, Jimmy, free pizza. Because that would, one, create a monster and Jimmy would be awful, but two, the Hut gets the game. There are limits to what you can do, and the point of it is reading. Although, free pizza is still awesome. If you have done this before, and the Book It program has popped up every few years, you do need to re-sign up through the app once again. And I think this is incredible. This is great. We need to get kids reading more, especially throughout this summer as the program runs. But maybe we can get an adult version of this. You've seen the state of the world. I think we need some adults to get some information, proper information, into them melons of theirs. If we have to bribe with pizza, so be it. But the state of the world, I do think that reading would be beneficial to a lot of adults. You can find more information over there on Facebook, the cesspool that is Facebook. Ugh, just skip everything else, just go to our page. Our page is fine, trust me. It is there, and you can get details about signing up for the app, and then read away, which will be good. Great program for kids, and glad it's back. Rush, Closer to the Heart. It's here on Classic Rock 98.1.

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Smashing Pumpkins, that is today here on Classic Rock 98.1, and I've been let in that coming up at 7:10 on Monday morning with Jane Rubino, there is going to be a contest announcement. I said, hey, they said, when I was in the station yesterday, they were like, hey, Mark, just let everybody know that Monday, 7:10, contest announcement. And I asked what it was, and they said, no. You'll have to wait. We're not going to tell you. Oh, okay. So, I, like you, will be listening Monday morning at 7:10 to find out what this contest is. Now, I can't even win it. They don't let me do that because I barely work here. But you, my friends, this has got to be a big one. There's got to be something going on that I'm assuming, you know, big prizes coming your way. So, 7:10 Monday morning, I'll be listening like you. And we'll figure out what the...

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Jimi Hendrix, Manic Depression here on Classic Rock 98.1, and I'd be amiss not to use that to roll into this, 988. 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They are always there for you. It is an absolutely free service with professionals. It is confidential, and you can talk. That's hard, I know. It is super hard. But with the world the way it is, overwhelming to say the least these days, we all bottle some stuff up. And if it's really getting to you and you don't think you have anywhere else to turn, I encourage you to please 988.ca, or you can text or call. 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And as I said, confidential, it's absolutely free. So please use it. I'm seeing a lot of mental health stuff these days because it's super hard. And if your mental health is lagging, don't let it. 988.

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New Girl Now here on Classic Rock 98.1. I am Mark Cameron, and I, like you, have been enjoying the NHL playoffs. But the NHL, they just find ways to get in their own way. This is another prime example of that. They should be able to kind of plan for this. We'll go over that in a couple songs. To get us there, you know this one. I don't even need to tell you who sings this or what the song's name is, because you know it already. Just know that it's here on Classic Rock 98.1.

You don't know how it feels, Tom Petty, here on Classic Rock 98.1. The NHL playoffs are in full swing, and so far, like every year, I mean, they're always great. A lot of drama. Overtimes. Suspensions coming for Charlie McAvoy. But the NHL kind of finds a way to get in its own way this time of year and always, right? So, looking ahead at the schedule, we still have a Game 7 in Round 1, which is awesome. They predicted a lot more Game 7s. Didn't really go that way. And also, sorry, Oilers fans. Man, rough. So tomorrow, Montreal and Tampa will play Game 7 of Round 1. But if you looked at the schedule today, you're going to realize that Round 2 starting? Say what? Yeah. Flyers and Hurricanes are going to start tonight. Now, the NHL can't really control how long series go, and they definitely don't want to have a Saturday night where there isn't a hockey game, right? But a little weird. Also, as right after the Montreal-Tampa game, Round 2 will start for Minnesota-Colorado. Now, if you look at the NBA, they seem to get this right. They seem to be able to make it work. I don't know why the NHL can't. So, tonight, you'll be able to watch Round 2 starting, then we'll go back to Round 1 tomorrow for Game 7, and then back to Round 2. I know in the overall scheme of things, it doesn't really matter, but it's still odd. Feels like they could plan this better. Better scheduling. As we do head into tomorrow, as a Leafs fan, I have to say, go Tampa. Look forward to that and more great hockey to go. And right now, I like to rock April Wine, Classic Rock 98.1.

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That's Bush, Greedy Fly, here on Classic Rock 98. Want a deeper cut from them? And if you want to go into some deeper songs, I have a suggestion for you. Make that request. Yes, the weekend request show coming up in just about 25 minutes time. So you can start making your requests now. One way to do so is text us. You send tons of texts every day. This one can get you a song, which is probably better than most texts that you send. Correct? Aha. 519-679-3733. One more time. 519-679-3733. Just put us in your phone contacts. It's just the way of the world. We don't remember phone numbers anymore. We've moved on from that sort of thing. So we look forward to the weekend request show. Like I said, 2 full hours of all the music that you choose to help get us there. It's Trooper, Raise a Little Hell on Classic Rock 98.1.

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Classic Rock 98, one sweet talking woman, Electric Light Orchestra, and we work our way towards 2 hours of all the music that you choose. Yes, we do it every Saturday. It is the weekend request show, and it is programmed by you. All week long, you've had people telling you what to do. Now you get to suggest something, song. You can suggest whatever you want. We're just going to play songs. And get that on. So you can text in 519-679-3733. Or option two. Yeah, we have another option. Follow us on Instagram. If you're not following us, why not? It is absolutely free, so you're guaranteed to get your money's worth. We will entertain you for free there. You're welcome. And you can put requests in. Head to the stories feature. If you're not following us, why not? It is absolutely free, so you're guaranteed to get your money's worth. We will entertain you for free there. You're welcome. And you can put requests in. Head to the stories feature. You'll see me outside, but more importantly, you'll see the widget there where you just type in the request, hit send, boom! Technology finds me. What a time to be alive, friends. Crazy. But yeah, get those requests in, and we will work our way towards that. Thank you for those who have made requests so far, working on slotting everything in, and to help get us to the weekend request show, Sloan! 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

0: That is I, Mother Earth, One More Astronaut. You're listening to Classic Rock 98.1. My name is Mark Cameron, and this is the Weekend Request Show. 2 full hours of all the music that you choose. So if you haven't made your request yet, don't worry. We're at the very beginning of this bad boy. Still plenty of time to do so. You can text in at 519-679-3733, just like this text request. Let's try that again. Just like this text request.
1: 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Thanks.
0: Hey, yeah, we can definitely do a little Rush. This is A Passage to Bangkok. It's on Classic Rock 98.1.

Chilliwack here on the Weekend Request Show on Classic Rock 98.1, fueled by our good friends at Porsche Center London. And one of the ways you can make requests is by following us on Instagram. If you're not following us on Instagram, I encourage you to do so. Why wouldn't you, really? It doesn't cost you anything. You'll get your money's worth. It's free. We'll entertain you for free there, and you can also make requests. That's what Julian did. Julian, a man after my own heart, wanted to hear some Nirvana, but something from Nevermind. Okay, we can do that. Let's do this one. It's In Bloom. It's right here on Classic Rock 98.1.

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A text request from Cynthia. 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Welcome to the Weekend Request Show. If this is your first one, hey, welcome. If you've been here many times, welcome back. I probably should have done this whole greeting thing at the beginning, but I was so excited to play your requests that I'm about half an hour behind. I promise I'll try to get better at my job, okay? But meanwhile, as I work on that and my own personal stuff here, you need to send in those requests, and you can do so also on Instagram. Yes, that's where I got this one. For Red Rider, wanted to hear White Hot, so we can do that. For Charlene, and Charlene, thank you for being one of our new followers on Instagram. I hope we meet all your crazy expectations of entertainment.

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0: Cubically Contained from the Headstones here on Classic Rock 98.1. Just peering a little bit ahead into the 2 o'clock hour. Driver's seat. Yeah, we're going to put you in the driver's seat inside the Weekend Request Show. It's how you can make four requests instead of one. I will give you more details about that as we get there, but we need to get back to our single requests like this one.
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Fleetwood Mac, Go Your Own Way here on Classic Rock 98.1. In just a few minutes, we're going to get to driver's seat. It's all fueled by our good friends at Porsche Center London, where they have made it possible for you to request not one, not two, not three, but four songs. If you'd like to get your four songs in, it won't get played today, but we could get it in the upcoming weeks. 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You can enter it, and then you could be like Paul today. Paul, we're going to get to yours in just a few minutes here, but first, to get us there, it's Streetheart. What Kind of Love Is This on the Weekend Request Show here on Classic Rock 98.1.

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3: As we kick into hour two here of the Weekend Request Show every Saturday, 1 to 3, just a gentle reminder, hour two always kicks off now with putting you in the driver's seat. Fueled by our good friends at Porsche Center London, they have made it possible for you to make four requests. We're like supersizing the requests. Remember that in the 90s? That was good when you were young. Anyway, Paul decided to... text us at 519-679-3733 and write in the keyword drivers with an S, seat, just all one word, boom. It shot back the link to enter it, and now he's getting his four songs played. Paul didn't give us any heads up on why he wants these songs, which is fine. Up to you, Paul. But if you want to tell us why you like the songs or send shout-outs or happy birthdays or anniversaries or bar mitzvahs, whatever, we're here for. So... Paul decided to start with this one from Van Halen. Why can't this be love? A question for all time. It's here on Classic Rock 98.1.

Van Halen, Why Can't This Be Love, here on the Weekend Request Show on Classic Rock 98.1. We are in the driver's seat feature, where we put you in the driver's seat. Yes, you take over for four songs on the Weekend Request Show. That's what Paul did. He texted 519-679-3733 and put in the keyword driver's seat. All one word, drivers with an S. Boom. We'll text you back a link and you can enter your songs in. It really doesn't take that much time. It's very, very easy. And you get four songs you want to hear on the radio. Just like this one for Paul. Going deep, I think. A little bit deeper cut from Talking Heads, right? What we don't normally play. But a great song. Wild, Wild Life. It's on Classic Rock 98.1.

Metallica, Nothing Else Matters here on Classic Rock 98.1. We're putting you in the driver's seat, and you can get your four songs in. All you need to do is text us, 519-679-3733, and put in the keyword of drivers, drivers with an S, seat, all one word. Boom. We'll text you back an instant link, and then you can enter yours, and you could get four songs in. So let's get to song four here. It is Blue Rodeo and Lost Together on Classic Rock 98.1.

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4: Hey, it's Jay Stevens from Jay and Rubino in the morning. 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

Finger 11 Paralyzer here on Classic Rock 98.1. We're going to continue here with Dire Straits, Money for Nothing. There it is. It's on Classic Rock 98.1.

Foo Fighters! Best of You here on Classic Rock 98.1. The Foo Fighters, very busy recently. Yes, they released a new album. Your Favorite Toy is out. You can get it where you buy, steal, or stream your music and enjoy it that way. They also, this weekend, are doing two small shows. I guess one was last night in New York. The other one is tonight in New Jersey. About 1,000 people, $30 tickets. Just some hot, sweaty club shows, which is a very tiny venue for the Foo Fighters. As we know, they play much larger venues, like the one they're going to play in Toronto this summer. In August, they are playing Rogers Stadium. Tickets are for sale for that right now, and yes, there are tickets still available for it. They're on the bill with Queens of the Stone Age as well. That's a good bill. And I know Rogers Stadium, a lot of people are like, it's not the greatest to get to. It takes some time. It's not the most enjoyable, but that's what you do for rock and roll, friends. You make the sacrifices. So if you do want to see that, Ticketmaster.ca. And can't wait to get the Foo Fighters back around and enjoy the new record. Guess who? No Sugar Tonight, New Mother Nature on Classic Rock 98.1.

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If you've ever gone to see this band live, which if you haven't, I recommend that you do. They're always great. Your ears are probably still ringing, especially back in the day. Man, Big Sugar was loud. So loud. But songs like this sounded so, so good. At extreme volumes. Although, don't be around it too long. Earplugs now, everybody. Big Sugar, digging a hole.

Beatles Across the Universe here on Classic Rock 98.1. I hope so far your afternoon's going well. And I guess the bad news? I don't know if it's bad news. It's good news for me. I get to go home. My time with you is over for the week. So I guess it could be good news if you're not down with what I'm putting down here. Anyway, point at hand here is I just want to say thank you for choosing radio. Anytime you do, we absolutely appreciate it. Gracias, gracias, appreciate it very, very much. Your day's going to continue. More songs are going to play, and you'll enjoy them. I'm going to go home and eat dinner. Wild times over here, friends, wild times. But thank you for choosing radio, and this is Matthew Goodband. Everything is automatic. It's on Classic Rock 98.1. Toodaloo!

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3: Welcome to the Jay and Rubino Weekend Rewind. I'm Jay Stevens. Over the next couple hours, we're going to recap some of Rubino and myself's favorite conversations from the week. Earlier, the Diana Rossini and Mike Vrabel scandal took a new turn. This is the gift that keeps on giving. The New England Patriots head coach in a little bit of hot water. You remember when in the 80s, the 90s, the early 2000s, you'd make somebody a mixtape or a mix CD. That was legit. That's when you knew that this person meant a lot to you and might be the one. Well, as that scandal took a bit of a turn, something else uncovered this week that we'll get into in 7 minutes.

0: Rewind.
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2: There is a new chapter opening in the saga that is the denied affair between Patriots head coach Mike Vrabel and former reporter Diana Russini. This one really cracks me up, though.
3: Okay.
2: Internet sleuths found Diana Russini's Spotify account. Now, if you make people playlists, they are often public. Russini had a playlist, and it was shared with a user named Mike. Does not take a detective to figure out who that Mike in question could be. Here's where it gets interesting. She started the playlist on December 19th, 2022. The name of it seems to imply starting a new chapter, you know, needing to change, turning the page. Mm-hmm. December 19th is the day after the Tennessee Titans had lost their fourth straight game. And who was the head coach of the Tennessee Titans at that time in 2022?
3: I know.
2: Go ahead, sir.
3: Mike Vrabel?
2: Correct.
3: Yes!
2: This is not a coincidence.
3: Wow.
2: You're making this man playlists. That's like making mixtapes and CDs for somebody back in the day. And the best part is somebody went through, they found the range of songs on the playlist. So we've prepared a little sample for you.
4: It won't break my soul.
3: I'll also note that it's impressive you're dancing to said song.
2: Yes.
3: Now this feels very prophetic.

0: Never mind. I know what type of dance that they were doing.
1: Yeah.
0: Really? It's about as subtle as a piano dropping on somebody's head. It's a lot of irony in the fact that they used Def Leppard and Photograph, since that was their undoing.
1: I mean, once again, you are busted. Further proof of the affair. And here's the kicker. So, just like Rossini decided to delete her entire Twitter presence, she scrubbed her profile, and the Mike account that was attached to the playlist, the name of that has been changed to Tycar, like T-Y-C-A-R. Vrabel's sons' names are Tyler and Carter. Bro,
0: I quit.
1: You just combined their names. Mike Vrabel, you are a fantastic football coach, and you are terrible at having affairs.
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Coming up in 6 minutes on the Jay and Rubino Weekend Rewind. Big win last night by Buffalo for the first time in 17 years. They're moving past the first round of the NHL playoffs. Well, earlier this week, a mic malfunction turned into a pretty cool moment that sent Rubino and myself down the rabbit hole as to why they actually sing the Canadian National Anthem in Buffalo in the first place. That in 6 minutes. Our weekend guy, Brian Adams, coming to Canada Life Place, end of August. We've got your tickets all next week. Around 7:40, you can play Whose Mom's Line Is It Anyway to win your way into the show and score a $100 gift card to Chop's Steakhouse and Bar.

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2: No audio, no problem. Last night in Buffalo during O Canada, the singer's mic cut out, and it actually led to a pretty cool moment.

0: Man, I got goosebumps. That is impressive.
1: It is.
0: Buffalonians can carry a tune.
1: They sure can.
0: Once the crowd at KeyBank Center realized what was going on, they didn't miss a beat. And I know you're not crazy about fans who sing the anthem at sporting events.
1: No, I think it's patriotic to sing along. Just don't drown out the professional that they've invited. It's maybe not necessary. This is the exception when you actually couldn't hear her.
0: That type of stuff... it's always special, but obviously magnified given everything that's going on right now between the two countries. And of course, because some people can't allow something nice to happen without dumping on it. You had some trolls online last night start spouting more 51st state rhetoric, but there were some legitimately confused why they did both anthems.
1: Yeah, I think the playoffs, Buffalo in there for the first time since 2011. People are like, oh, they sing both? Nobody knew until last week.
0: Nobody's paid attention to the Sabres in the better part of two decades.
1: Exactly.
0: But you got Buffalo, you got Boston. So you got two American teams playing in a game in the States. The easiest answer, I think, for many would be proximity.
1: Yeah. They're basically our neighbors, and when the Leafs are in town, it's basically like a home game for them.
0: Yeah.
1: Nobody can afford to go to Toronto for a game.
0: No, and you got fans of the Leafs that will just get season's tickets for Buffalo, sell off the rest of the game so they can actually see the Buds. Now, you want to take it one step further. I had to do a little bit of sleuthing on this one. Consider the name itself. It is the Canadian spelling of Sabre. Because they were actually named by a Canadian.
1: Oh.
0: They did one of those name the team contests in the 60s.
1: Interesting.
0: And a guy from Toronto won, so they just stuck with the spelling, and they've always done the anthem.
1: I want to know why that guy picked it. You have a weird sword collection at home? I have just a lot of questions.
0: An obsession with phallic shapes?
1: Yeah, exactly.
0: Maybe you don't want the answer.
1: Probably not.
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Classic Rock 98.1 with the Jay and Rubino Weekend Rewind. Remember that weird movie that came out a few years ago, Cocaine Bear? And then we found out shortly thereafter that there were a bunch of drugs being dumped in the water that sharks were getting all high on. Turns out your salmon are addicted to coke, too. Well, maybe they're not addicted, but they wouldn't say no if you passed them some.

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2: Rubino, scientists are basically turning salmon into aquatic cokeheads and calling it research.
3: So somebody actually got like approval and funding to get the ability to give salmon cocaine.
2: Pretty much.
3: Okay. Okay, what a time to be alive. I'm glad we're focusing on the really important subjects with our research these days.
4: Cocaine is a hell of a drug.
2: So before somebody gets peed on the phone, it's synthetic cocaine.
3: Oh.
2: Basically, the byproduct of people who use cocaine and then use the bathroom, they wanted to see the effects of that stuff flushing into waterways.
3: Oh.
2: Because we see and we hear more about drugs one way or another ending up polluting our rivers.
3: So was there a conclusion to this research study?
2: Yes, there was.
4: Cocaine is a hell of a drug.
3: Well, obviously. I mean, I think we knew that before we spent money on this study.
2: Outside of that, pretty much the salmon love cocaine.
3: Okay, cool.
2: When exposed, they swam farther, way faster, and they were more likely to get eaten because they engaged in riskier behavior than normal fish.
3: Cool. So study finds that cocaine does exactly what we already knew that it did.
2: Yeah, but with fish this time.
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2: Hour two of the Jay and Rubino Weekend Rewind. We're recapping some of our favorite chants from earlier in the week. Coming up in about 8 minutes, there was this viral mind trick blowing up the internet and melting people's brains, myself included. So I decided to test it out on Rubino. I don't know if it means that she's smarter than I am, more off-kilter than I am, but vastly different results, to say the least.

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2: The internet, Rubino, is going crazy over this viral mind trick. I tried it yesterday, and it melted my brain.
3: Okay.
2: And I would like to see if it has the same effect on you.
3: Okay.
2: So I've given you a piece of paper and a pen.
3: Yep.
2: You can participate alongside Rubino in this. You don't necessarily need the paper and the pen, but I found that it helps. So what I want you to do first is think of any number between 1 and 10.
3: Do I say it out loud?
2: Don't say it out loud. Don't tell me.
3: Okay.
2: You've got that number. Now multiply.

0: Multiply it by 2.
1: Okay.
0: Add 8.
1: Okay.
0: This is why I gave you the pen and the paper.
1: Uh-huh.
0: Divide that number by 2.
1: Okay.
0: Now take your original number and subtract it from your current number.
1: Mm-hmm.
0: Now turn whatever number you have into a letter. For example, 1 would be A, 2 would be B, 3 would be C,
1: okay,
0: so on and so forth.
1: Okay.
0: Think of a country that starts with that letter.
1: Okay.
0: Now, go to the next letter. If you had B, you go to C. If you had D, go to E.
1: Uh-huh.
0: Think of any animal, big or small, that starts with that next letter.
1: Okay.
0: Think of the color of that animal.
1: Okay.
0: There are no gray elephants in Denmark.
1: Okay.
0: What did you come up with?
1: Oh, is that what the answer is supposed to
0: be?
1: Well,
0: that's essentially, so basically is that your brain is trained through that process to come up with the color of an elephant, which would be the animal that you're thinking of is gray. The country that you're thinking is Denmark.
1: Nope.
0: What did you wind up with?
1: A gray eel in the Dominican. So, I don't know what that says about me. But
0: that means you beat the odds. You are not like everybody else.
1: Well, that's didn't need a viral internet trying to know that, but there it is, I guess.
0: Like, the percentage is remarkably high of the amount of people that come up with gray elephant Denmark.
1: Huh.
0: They broke down how the trick actually works, but I'm not going to spoil it for everybody else because, again, you've just... An eel? Really?
1: E. I made the E noise and I went eel. I don't even know.
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Coming up in 4 minutes on the Jay and Rubino Weekend Rewind. Well, the UK recently said that they're putting a ban in place preventing kids born after 2008 from buying cigarettes. Canada's health minister piped up this week saying that they're investigating the same. The big question is, should we? And furthermore, how do you wind up enforcing it?

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1: Jay and Rubino Rewind.
2: So the UK in the process of passing a pretty wild first of its kind law. If you're born after 2008, you'll never be legally allowed to buy cigarettes. Not at 19, not at 40. Imagine getting carded at 45 and being turned down. Never. Instead of banning smoking outright, they're basically raising the minimum age every year so that the kids age up, but the law keeps moving with them.
3: It's one way to do it.
2: New Zealand's tried this before, didn't stick. The goal, obviously, to phase cigarettes out entirely over time. And now health experts in Canada say, hey, maybe we should look at adopting the same rules too, since smoking's still one of the leading causes of preventable death.
3: Not to mention the costs. Canada spent something like $66 million a year since 2018 trying to help people quit smoking, not to mention the billions it costs us in healthcare costs when people get all the fun diseases they show you on the cigarette packages to warn you against smoking.
2: Essentially, it's not banning smoking. It's banning kids from ever being allowed to start, which some say is a bit of an overreach and could just create or fuel the black markets. And they're probably not wrong about that.
3: I mean, probably not, but not a surprise that the smoker in the room would not be totally on board.
2: I didn't say that we shouldn't. It just feels very prohibitionish, and I question how they're going to enforce this. It's kind of like Jeff Goldblum said in Jurassic Park. Life finds a way. For as long as there have been rules, people have found a way to skirt them.
3: Of course they have. I mean, I don't think we can get rid of rules altogether. I'm pretty sure majority of people listening right now got someone to buy them booze before they turned 19. I'm going to go out on a limb and say that that is something that probably happened.
2: That is new information. And I'm not saying that you get rid of the rules altogether. I just think that there's a lot to consider first. And if it works, what's next? You get rid of alcohol because it causes cirrhosis? You get rid of junk food because it's making people fat who are winding up in the hospital? It's a slippery slope.
3: It's just like this conversation could be.
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2: Me.
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Classic Rock 98.1 with the Jay and Rubino Weekend Rewind. I'm Jay Stevens. All right, coming up in 3 minutes, a conversation this week about what were you naive enough into being led to believe when you were younger? Furthermore, how long did it take you in life to realize that you were being fed a line of BS? Don't forget, coming up on Monday, Rubino and myself are back just after 8 o'clock. We've got another round of the $1,000 Minute. 10 random trivia questions, 60 seconds. Answer them all correctly. You get a $100 OLG voucher and a $1,000 check with your name on it, my friend. Plus, just ahead of 8 o'clock, we're playing Who's Mom's Line Is It Anyway? A week out from Mother's Day, we've got Brian Adams tickets and a $100 Chop Steakhouse and Bar gift card up for grabs each day.

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2: What is something dumb or naive that you believed as a kid?
3: This is going around on socials right now. Just things people realize way too late in life, and they're good.
2: There's some really obvious ones, obviously, that we've been getting texts about.
3: Yeah, like Terry said, if you cross your eyes, they'll stay like that. I also got told that a lot about eye rolling. Joke's on you. It didn't stick, Mom. coffee stunting your growth. Classic. I mean, I love coffee, and I'm real short, so that one.
2: But I've met your family, so genetics.
3: Yeah, fair. there's that one. If I ate watermelon seeds, I'd grow a watermelon in my stomach. Yes. And Michelle, being told as a child the cops would arrest you for driving with the interior lights on. Did everyone's parents tell them that? Because I definitely heard that as a child as well.
2: How about Grant? Thought that hot dogs were made of dog. Spoiler alert, Grant. In reality,
3: well,
2: it's not much better.
3: I'm sure. I'm determined to meet. A lot of people, Kristen included, mentioning that you can't swim until 30 minutes after you eat. I don't know why we believed that. But
2: yeah, science has debunked it.
3: Yeah, exactly.
2: Your parents probably just wanted to keep you close afterwards. Make sure that you didn't throw up in the neighbor's pool.
3: There's that.
2: Ian, my mom told us if we used the broiler on the oven without leaving the oven door open a crack, it would cause the door to blow off.
3: That seems extreme.
2: That's new.
3: Yeah.
2: Like, I'm curious if anybody else's parents said the same thing or if being a psycho was exclusive to Ian's mom.
3: Wow. All right, Jerry, what's something naive that you believed as a kid?
4: My dad told me that Dickie D only rang the bell when they were out of ice cream.
3: That is so funny and so mean.
4: Yeah, I bet you saved a lot of money because I was a fat kid.
3: Oh, that is so clever and just devious of your dad.
4: Oh, yeah.
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1: Well, I'm back for another Timeless Top 20 with a new theme. And this weekend's theme is Dead to Me songs. Songs that have dead in the title of the song. Maybe that's entirely what the song is about, but we're going dead this weekend. Now, before we get into the Top 20, why do bands title their songs with dead in them or write songs about death? Well, the number one reason, death is a universal human experience. Everybody eventually faces it, right? So writing about death allows artists and bands to connect with listeners on a deeply emotional level because the theme is relatable to everybody. And not to sound too morbid, but there's another reason. Catharsis and emotional processing. Songwriting can be a way to process grief, fear, or loss. Bands often turn to personal experiences with death into music to cope, reflect, or find meaning, turn pain into creativity. And it also helps us. When we hear music, when we hear songs about it, we realize we're not in this alone, right? So death, Dead to Me, the theme this weekend. Starting off at number 20, this song here. The song was originally conceived as Drop Legs, referring to the attraction to women's legs, which was a fairly common tongue-in-cheek theme for this band. The lead singer of the band added the word dead to the title of the song to make the title more provocative and edgy, giving it a stronger rock and roll punch to it. And in interviews, the band hinted that it was partly for shock value. The band liked titles that sounded rebellious or intense, and Drop Dead Legs fit that attitude perfectly.
0: 20.

Number 19 on my list this weekend of Dead to Me songs, Great Big Sea, Night Pat Murphy Died. Why did they choose that title? Well, the song is a traditional Newfoundland folk-style drinking tune that the band arranged and popularized. In the lyrics, Pat Murphy is a character in a pub tale who dies after a night of heavy drinking, and the title comes directly from the chorus. The song, by the way, is meant to be funny and memorable, reflecting on the storytelling and the drinking song tradition of Newfoundland folk music, rather than commemorating a real person. Now you know. And now we get on to song number 18. Why did this guy put Dead in the title of his song? Well, he thought that mainstream rock music in the mid-1990s had become formulaic, overly commercialized, and lacking in soul. The title, he thought, was a bold way to call out the industry and lament the loss of

authentic rock energy. He also thought that reasserting that real rock could still live through passionate artists like himself, that rock and roll is not in fact dead. The title, for us, grabbed our attention. It sparked debates about the state of rock music and how we identified this guy as a rock purist. That is why this guy put

Song number 17 on my list of Dead to Me songs, Blood, Sweat, and Tears, and When I Die. Now, that song was written by a woman by the name of Laura Nyro. She wrote the song in 1966, and her version had a folk soul style to it. Why does she write the song like that? Well, she said because it directly addresses our mortality. The lyrics talk about life and death and the continuity of the soul, and the song, And When I Die, signals from the start that the song is reflecting on what happens afterwards. Blood, Sweat, and Tears, by the way, heard the song and they said it had potential. They just wanted to change the music a little bit. And now we get to song number 16 on my list. Why did this band put death in the title of the song? Well, the short answer is irony and blunt humor. The band was known for dark humor and tongue-in-cheek song titles. And this song title is intentionally redundant. Death kills everyone, but the phrasing adds impact and rock and roll attitude to the song. That's what they were thinking. The lyrics talk about violence and danger and survival in a harsh world, so the title of this song emphasizes the fatalistic, hard-edged mood of the band. And by the way, the title of the song, Just Standing Alone, kinda almost doesn't make sense. Why did they title the song like this? Well, because they said short, striking, slogan-like titles grabbed attention. So it's not just what the song is about, but just the title alone would grab us and get us to listen. 16.

0: killed by death at number 16 on my list this weekend. Remember, Motorhead like to use short, striking, slogan-like titles of their songs to grab our attention. And killed by death, I mean, it seems kind of redundant, right? But it also raises questions with us as to what is this song about, killed by death? Well, and it was number 16 on my list. Coming up next, we get into the top 15. Now, this song has Die in the title of it, but it's not about our lives. This song with Die in the title is about relationships. The band also thought it would be great life advice by writing a song like this. What song will number 15 be? You'll find out next.
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0: We now get into the top 15 on Tymo's Top 20 list this weekend of Dead to Me songs. Songs that have dead or death or die in the title of them. Are these songs about death or something else? And at number 15, I have a song that does have die in the title, but it's not about our lives. It's about our relationships. The guy who wrote this song, he said he wrote it about letting go of relationships, conflicts, or situations that no longer work. I'm sure we've all been in one of those, right? Or had one of those in our lives. The song, he said, serves as a succinct statement about acceptance and moving on in life, which is a recurring theme, not just in this song, but in the album that this song came on. The title is short, punchy, and emotionally resonant, and it matches the raw, melodic style of the song. But the song's about realizing a bad situation in your life or a bad relationship and just letting it die.
2: 15.

0: Song number 14 on my list this weekend, that was Default with The Memory Will Never Die. The title of that song, by the way, served as a tribute and anthem of remembrance, particularly for courage, perseverance, and honoring our heroes. Why did Default choose that title? It was basically a tribute to sacrifice. The song was written as an inspirational rock anthem, often associated with honoring soldiers and firefighters, or people who gave everything for a cause. They said the title emphasized that the legacy and memory of such acts are eternal, remembering our heroes. I love the idea behind that song. But now we get on to song number 13 on my list, and this one, in the three words they used to title the song, how could you not think it's purely about death? They chose the title of the song to be provocative for us. What is the meaning behind the title of the song? Well, according to the guy who sings it, the phrase was meant to evoke the image of something overindulgent, lifeless, and corrupted by excess. He said the lyrics criticize arrogance, entitlement, and the feeling that some people become spiritually dead because they're obsessed with ego or power. Know anybody like that? Well, that's what the band had in mind when they wrote this song.
1: Number 13.

At number 12, OMD with Forever Live and Die. Why did they call that song that? They said the title reflects the intense emotional highs and lows in relationships. So just like the Foo Fighters with Let It Die a couple songs back, Forever Live and Die is again about relationships and how some live on and some don't. Now we get to song number 11 on my list. And what did this band have in mind when they titled this song this? It kind of is about death, but it's also kind of about irresistible attraction. They wrote this song about somebody whose beauty is so intense, it feels almost lethal. The bassist and the guy who wrote most of the songs for this band, he explained that the phrase refers to a woman whose appearance is so powerful and seductive that it can kill you emotionally. Not literally, but in the sense of overwhelming desire and danger. You ever met anybody like that? If you have, that's who they had in mind when they gave us this song.

0: Motley Crue's Looks That Kill at number 11 on my list this weekend. Yes, kill is in the title, but it's not about our lives. It's about our emotions. Coming up next, we get into the top 10. Now, unfortunately, there are a lot of bands that lose members along the way. And that's exactly what this band had in mind when they wrote this song. The guy they wrote the song about wasn't even a member of the band, but it was somebody that the band looked up to. Song number 10, coming up.
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0: Well, here we are, getting into the top 10 on Timo's Top 20 list this weekend of songs that are dead to me. Have death, die, kill in the title. And at number 10, a tribute song from this band to a friend of theirs. Actually, a musical, influential friend of theirs. Do you know who Brendan Mullen is? Brendan Mullen was a key figure in the early punk scene in Los Angeles. He founded the legendary club The Mask, where many punk and alternative bands got their start in the late 70s and early 80s. Now, although this band came later on, Brendan supported the band early on in their career. He helped promote them in Los Angeles early in their career, and he became a personal friend of the members of the group. Now, after Brendan passed away, this band said that the song came together spontaneously during a jam session. In this jam session, the bassist of the band said that he was just jamming, and the lead singer began singing lyrics about their friend Brendan. Almost immediately, they said the emotional energy in the room shaped this song.
2: 10.

0: Billy Joel at number 9 on my list this weekend of Dead to Me songs, and that was Only the Good Die Young. And Billy took the title from a common saying, Only the Good Die Young, but Joel used the phrase ironically and humorously in the context of the song's story. The idea behind the title of that song, life is short, good, rule-following people supposedly die young, so you might as well enjoy life while you can. In other words, Billy was jokingly arguing that being too pure or cautious means missing out on life. Sidebar, side note from me, I don't believe that to be necessarily true. Now, let's get on to song number 8 on my list, and for that, we go to this band here. They said they used the title of this song as a metaphor for the loss of innocence and the pressure placed on people, especially kids, to be perfect in life. The guy who sings this song, he explained that the tune represents the ideal hero figure, someone who was perfect, strong, and always saves the day. Saying that this guy is dead symbolized the moment when that illusion disappears. Listen to the song. Do you hear when the illusion disappears?
1: Number 8.

Song number 7 on my list this weekend of Dead to Be songs, that was Prince and I Would Die for You. Prince, when he was writing songs, he loved to mix romantic and spiritual ideas. And in that song, the lyrics echo themes similar to religious sacrifice. Lines like, I'm not a woman, I'm not a man, I'm something that you'll never understand, suggested a messenger-like or spiritual figure speaking to humanity. Some of you interpret that song as a message about unconditional love and redemption, or someone offering themselves to save or help another person. And by the way, I Would Die For You. Using the number 4 instead of the actual word, Prince loved to use numbers instead of words and titles and lyrics as part of his distinctive writing style in the 80s. Now we get on to song number 6 on my list, and for that we go to this band. The band specifically titled this song because they wanted it to be harsh and aimed at the band's former manager. What was the song about? Well, the singer of this band wrote the song about Norman Sheffield, who had managed the band early in their career, and the band later felt that they had been financially exploited and treated badly while under his management. The title of the song, well, it basically means a cruel, destructive person walking around like a human being, someone so toxic they bring misery wherever they go. So if you listen really closely, this is not about death per se. It's about their ex-manager who they didn't like very much. I'm sure you'll hear that in this song. 6.

0: It was Queen with Death on Two Legs at number 6 on my list this weekend, a song they wrote about their former manager because of how he treated the band. Coming up next, we get into the top 5. And at number 5, a song that the lead singer of the band, he wrote the song, he said that the title of the song came from a real-life relationship moment. Remember, not all of these songs deal with death or our mortality, but some have a little bit of a deeper meaning to it. Another death relationship song coming up next.
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0: Well, here we are getting into the top five on Timo's Top 20 list this weekend of the Dead to Me songs. Now, yes, a lot of these songs do deal with death. Some of them deal with personal relationships and how those die as well. This song here does have died in the title, but in a good way. This'll make sense. The song was written by the singer of this band, and he said that the title came from a real-life relationship moment that he had. He said after spending the night with somebody he was involved with, the phrase just popped into his head. And in this context, died doesn't mean literal death. It's a poetic expression, meaning being overwhelmed by passion, feeling emotionally consumed by love or desire, and experiencing an intense moment where everything else just fades away. So in this case, died isn't all that bad.

Song number 4 on my list this weekend of Dead to Be songs, Bon Jovi's Wanted Dead or Alive. It was John and Richie of Bon Jovi that wrote that song about the lonely, exhausting life on tour. They said they felt that constantly traveling from town to town to town, living in hotels, being watched by everyone, was similar to the ways outlaws moved from town to town in old Western stories. The phrase, wanted dead or alive, comes from the Old West, the wanted posters, where lawmen would offer rewards for capturing criminals, either alive or killed. And that's how they felt on tour sometimes. Now we get on to song number 3, and why did the band call this song what they did? Well, it was titled this way because it's about accepting death as a natural part of life and not being afraid of it. They titled the song because it's a poetic plea to accept death without fear and to live and love fully while you can. This song, by the way, also has some deeper meaning for one of the guys of the band. He was diagnosed with having a heart problem, which he described as something he had his whole life and manages with medication. But when they first were trying to diagnose him with this heart issue, he honestly thought he was going to die from it. They started treating it, and he did what any good rock star does. He turned it into a song, because this is what he was thinking when he thought he was going to die from his issue.

0: There's song number two on my Dead to Me songs, and that was Live and Let Die, a remake from what Paul McCartney had in mind when he wrote it for that movie with James Bond. Why did Guns N' Roses choose to cover that song? Well, they heard it, they liked it, but they wanted to bring a heavier, harder rock energy to the song. Yes, the song was originally written for the James Bond movie Live and Let Die back in 1973, and it had a very dramatic orchestral arrangement to it, but Guns N' Roses saw it as a chance to translate that drama into a hard rock context. By the way, where does the phrase live and let die come from? Well, it's a bit of a spin-off on the phrase live and let live, which promotes tolerance, creating a twist to fit a more cynical or dangerous context, often used to imply a philosophy of survival or indifference to others' failures. There's song number two. Coming up next, we get to the number one spot. I'll give you a hint as to what this song is, and your hint is Casey Jones.
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3: Hey, it's Jay from Jay and Rubino in the Morning. 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
0: Well, here we are at the number one song on Timeless Top 20 list this weekend of Dead to Me songs. We started the list off with Van Halen's Drop Dead Legs. The Foo Fighters were in there with Let It Die, a song about relationships, not about death. The Red Hot Chili Peppers were in there with Brendan's Death Song, a song written about a friend of theirs passing away. Number three was Blue Oyster Cult's Don't Fear the Reaper, which I'm sure some of you thought should have been at number one, but just bear with me here. Song two was Guns N' Roses cover of Live and Let Die, and here we are at number one. And I gave you a hint that should have helped you figure out what song this is going to be. Casey Jones. He was a train engineer famous for staying at the controls during a crash to save the passengers that were on the train he was on, ultimately dying in the process, and his heroism made him a folk hero. In short, the band titled the song Casey Jones after the heroic train engineer, and they used his legend as a symbol for risk, speed, and the high-stakes lifestyle explored in the lyrics. So it's not an autobiography about Casey Jones. They used that as a reference point and spun the song off of that.
2: Number one.